of music. That means in its history, more than 5,100 pieces have been played. And this piece? Well, it's shown up a total of 4 times, less than a tenth of 1%. But it showed up in the most recent Van Cliburn when pianist Vitaly Starikov made this unique and deliberate choice. We'll hear him play Robert Schumann's Symphonic Etudes from the Cliburn competition ahead this hour. Here's something from another pianist, Joanne Polk, a tireless champion of music written by women. In fact, that's more or less what launched her career. Her bio says she was catapulted into the public eye with the recordings of the complete piano works of American composer Amy Beach. Let's sample from Joanne Polk's second volume of Amy Beach.

Pianist Joanne Polk playing The Gracious Prince by Amy Beach. From APM American Public Media, this is Performance Today. I'm Valerie Kaler, glad to have you along for today's musical adventures and discoveries. Every now and again, I think back to the early years of the COVID-19 pandemic, when the majority of folks were completely isolated from others, only seeing one or two people regularly. That sudden absence of human contact is something we all carried and continue to carry. Like so many of us, composer Vivian Fung felt extremely isolated and lonely during the pandemic. And then in 2022, in quite the opposite of social distancing, her young son marched in the massive San Francisco Lunar New Year parade. Fung felt overjoyed and deeply moved by the communal experience of that parade. And she wanted to capture the dual experience of moving from solitude to togetherness in music. Let's take this journey from isolation to community. Michelle Merrill conducts Rocco in the world premiere performance of Parade by Vivian Fung.

A journey from isolation to togetherness. It's a piece called Parade by Vivian Fong. That was the world premiere performance from a concert in Houston, Texas. Michelle Merrill conducted the ensemble Rocco at St. John the Divine Church. Vivian Fong describes that piece as beginning in a dreamlike haze, drawing on a musical quote from Hildegard von Bingen. Fong begins her piece with a quote from Hildegard. From this dreamlike state, the parade slowly emerges, a bit chaotic as different groups find their groove together. And then the parade turns into a total dance party, leading to a triumphant climax. Fong was inspired to write Parade after she attended the San Francisco Lunar New Year Parade in 2022. She felt overwhelming joy and community at that parade, a healing experience after the deep isolation and loneliness of the pandemic.

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0: Pianist Vitaly Starikov was born and raised in Yekaterinburg, Russia. When he was 3 years old, he started singing in a local children's choir and then enrolled in a music school to play piano just a few years later. By the age of 14, he knew he would devote his

0: Tango a Borges. Composer Lalo Schifrin named that tango after an Argentine author he greatly admired, Jorge Luis Borges. That's from Schifrin's larger work called Letters from Argentina. We heard it played by the group Viva Tango in concert in San Antonio, Texas, presented by the San Antonio Chamber Music Society. Lalo Schifrin, probably best known as the composer of the Mission Impossible theme, but he wrote hundreds more pieces of music for both soundtracks and the concert stage. He was born in 1932 in Argentina, grew up in a home just immersed in classical music, but discovered and fell in love with jazz as a teenager. He was a member of Dizzy Gillespie's jazz band for a while. That's what first brought Lalo Schifrin to the United States. Once here, he became one of the leading composers of soundtracks for TV and movies. Lalo Schifrin died in June of 2025 at the age of 93. 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Revenued approves businesses based on revenue, not credit, with funds approved and available in a day. 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I'm Valerie Kaler. 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

guess when this string quartet was published? Would you be surprised if I told you 1986? Well, I was surprised to learn that. It was published in the 80s, but it was written 150 years earlier. This string quartet by Fanny Mendelssohn was just one of many, of too many, of her hundreds of compositions that never made it to the publisher. Wasn't proper for a woman of her social class of that era to even perform in public, let alone put her name on a printed composition. From APM American Public Media, this is Performance Today. I'm Valerie Kaler. On the way this hour, unsilencing the voice of Fanny Mendelssohn. That Fanny Mendelssohn string quartet just 5 minutes ahead. Here's a little appetizer in the meantime. Pianist Heather Schmidt plays the Andante from Fanny Mendelssohn's Sonata in C Minor.

0: Violinists Augustine Hadelich and Andrew Wan, violist Matthew Lipman, and cellist Julie Albers. They played Fanny Mendelssohn's string quartet in E-flat major, written in 1834, but not published until a century and a half later, in 1986. That concert at the Baker Baum Concert Hall inside the Conrad Prebys Performing Arts Center was part of a Summerfest La Jolla concert called Unsilenced Voices. The program said, quote, "Whether silenced by political oppression, the horrors of war, or societal and ideological imperatives, the composers on this program managed to create lyrical and hopeful works in the most challenging or horrific of circumstances." Thanks to our friends at La Jolla Music Society for sharing that recording with us. And kudos to all the musicians and arts organizations out there who are making a point of uncovering, rediscovering, unsilencing. In a moment, making it up as you go. You're listening to Performance Today from APM.
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0: Venezuelan pianist, composer, and 2023 PT Classical Woman of the Year, Gabriela Montero, has a very robust presence on YouTube. One of her playlists is a series of video albums, all tagged Take One. Each video is an unedited improvisation session, anywhere from 30 minutes to an hour long. Her sixth and latest is Take One, Something Jazzy, Something Blue. Before that, a pair of Take One albums recorded in PJs called In Pajamas. Her third was called Take One, 20 Reflections on the Americas. Here's a sample from that album. Gabriela Montero plays an improvisation for the left hand.

0: Luget vo Berg und Tal, or Look from Mountain and Valley, a Swiss-German folk song depicting the end of day in the Alps, shadows lengthening over meadows, and the last rays of the sinking sun glowing red on the glaciers. Swiss composer Ferdinand Huber wrote a setting, and pianist-composer Gabriella Montero played her own improvisation on the tune. That was her encore after playing her own Latin concerto with the Gestalt Festival Orchestra in Gestalt, Switzerland, the foothills of the southwestern part of the Swiss Alps. In a moment, Mahler removes some notes, but not the ones you think. 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
0: Revision, or killing your darlings, is all part of the writing process. It can be especially hard to determine when to show your thoughts to your audience and when to let them form their own conclusions. Gustav Mahler spent many years writing and revising his Symphony No. 1. That included working on his movement titles and extensive program notes. His friends encouraged him to say something to guide the audience. The more challenging the movement, the more detailed he made his program notes. And as he revised the music, the notes had to be reworked as well. Package deal. After several years and a few performances of different versions of the symphony, Mahler redacted the programmatic descriptions and most of the descriptive titles. Mahler told a friend that it wasn't fair to share them with the audience because they were inadequate, and that he believed the public had been misled by his notes. So now, this opening movement is not about spring awakening from a long winter sleep. Instead, it's officially titled Slowly, Dragging, Very Restrained Throughout. What you gather from the offstage trumpet calls, the clarinet singing like a cuckoo, and the sprightly tune that emerges is now totally up to your analysis. Let's hear it from a concert in Katowice, Poland. Conductor Marin Alsop leading the Polish National Radio Symphony Orchestra in the opening movement of the Symphony No. 1, The Titan, by Gustav Mahler.

0: The opening movement of the Symphony No. 1, the Titan Symphony by Gustav Mahler. Marin Alsop led the Polish National Radio Symphony Orchestra in concert in Katowice, Poland. So happy to feature not one but two of our former PT Classical Women of the Year this hour, our 2021 recipient, conductor Marin Alsop, and composer, pianist, and activist Gabriela Montero, who received the award in 2023. 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I'm Valerie Kaler. 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
2: Beethoven would have loved the blues. That's what composer John Batiste would say. And if you listen to his work, it's hard to disagree. This is a piece by Batiste called Ode to Joyful. It's his bluesy take on, well, you know. Just further proof that labels are for file folders, not for music. Great art adapts to any form. It's Beethoven's Blues, coming up this hour.

0: That's John Batiste, riffing on Mozart. He'll be riffing on Beethoven later. Beethoven Riffs on Mozart is coming up next.
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0: Andrew Constantine leading the BBC National Orchestra of Wales, featuring pianist Stuart Goodyear. They were all performing the Piano Concerto No. 2 by Beethoven. The Beethoven Blues, coming up in 60 seconds.
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0: Here's a tune you could think of as the musical offspring of Beethoven and Jean Baptiste. It's called Ode to Joyful.

0: It's the Picasso Ensemble featuring vocalist LaDoris Hazard Cordell performing Hold Out for Joy by Regina Harris Biocchi.
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0: David Starobin performing I Am Sitting on a Rock by Alexander Ivanov Kramskor. Sounds like it was not a terribly comfortable rock, indicated by the choice of minor key. The Lithuanian Triple Threat, coming up next.
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0: Mikalojas Čiurlionis of Lithuania was a true triple threat. He was an accomplished composer, painter, and writer. His musical compositions numbered about 400. He painted about 300 paintings, and his writings, unknown, but many.

0: Ramadajan Pratt performing the Spiky Ballad number 3. Spiky and a little bit grumpy too. Johannes Brahms. It's the sound of the Hendektet coming up next.
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0: According to those who know, this next piece, The Little Suite for Strings, can be performed by a string quartet, but the ideal number of string players is 9, which, as of course you know, would be a nonet. In fact, it's sometimes lamented that the publisher of this piece chose not to call it a nonet, but instead the Suite for Strings, no doubt with an eye towards sales. The unfortunate result of this is that it's sometimes performed by the full string section of a symphony orchestra, which is just absolutely excessive, and I can't believe you even brought it up. Here are the Guildhall Strings, who number 11 players, which, as you know, is called a Hendektet. So at least we're in the ballpark.

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0: Violinist Elena Uriost with pianist Tom Poster, the violin sonata by Reynaldo Hahn. The fantastic and the fantastical coming up.
1: Oh, Lydia, say, have you met Lydia? Lydia the tattooed lady.
2: 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Newirth, and even Groucho Marx. 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
0: Here's Marie's movement of Hector Berlioz's Symphony Fantastique. Remember, it doesn't mean that Berlioz thought his music was fantastic, although I suppose he may have. Fantastique in this case refers to the fantastical, the supernatural.

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1: Neoclassicism, what exactly is it? Well, it's more or less writing that is modern sounding in its approach to harmony and rhythm and counterpoint, yet it's composed following the basic forms and ideals of the classical period. Igor Stravinsky detested the term. He called neoclassicism a much-abused expression meaning absolutely nothing. But, like it or not, that was the term applied to the kind of music Stravinsky was producing in the early 1920s. This work premiered in 1923 in Paris, with Stravinsky himself conducting, and later admitting he'd never been more nervous. The reaction? Well, not exactly what he was hoping for. But that would soon change. The Boston Symphony Chamber Players perform Stravinsky's Octet ahead this hour. It's Music Through the Night. I'm Ward Jacobson. As we get a little bit closer to the weekend here, drifting right along through the week, this Father's Day weekend almost upon us. So let me be the first to wish all you dads out there Happy Father's Day. Glad you're all here. This music by Richard Wagner is loosely based on a 12th century medieval romance. Wagner did not refer to this music as opera, but rather Handlung, German for plot or action, talking about Tristan and Isolde. And this is the prelude and Liebestod, Love, Death, from Tristan and Isolde. It's the Cleveland Orchestra.

0: Prelude and Liebestod from Tristan and Isolde by Wagner. It was the Cleveland Orchestra led by George Zell.
1: Oh, Lydia, say, have you met Lydia? Lydia the tattooed lady.
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3: 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I'm Doug Brown. 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
0: It's Music Through the Night. I'm Ward Jacobson. Igor Stravinsky's Octet premiered in Paris with the composer conducting. 22-year-old Aaron Copland was in the audience that night, and he described the general feeling of mystification that followed the initial hearing. He said everyone was asking why Stravinsky should have exchanged his Russian heritage and a neo-primitive style all his own for what looked very much like a mess of 18th-century mannerisms. Well, the unusual scoring of the octet combines four woodwinds and four brass instruments. It was inspired by a dream Stravinsky had one night in late 1922. Here's the Boston Symphony Chamber Players.

0: Elisa Weilerstein with the Trondheim Soloists, Haydn's Cello Concerto No. 2.
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0: Suite for Chamber Orchestra, Impressions, music of Clarice Assad. It was the New Century Chamber Orchestra. Tchaikovsky Symphony waiting for you a little bit later, but up next we'll hear piano music by a Chinese composer, Zhu Jianer. Stay close.
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0: We're going to hear the pianist Yit Kin Xiao play music by the Chinese composer Zhu Jianer. Music that was composed the year that the pianist was born in Singapore, 1955. Two preludes for piano, Opus 4. This is number 2, The Running Stream.

0: Tchaikovsky's music always seems to take us from one extreme to another, plunging from the deepest lows before soaring to the most glorious highs. His Fifth Symphony, yet another wonderful example, the Symphony in E minor. And we heard the Royal Concertgebouw Orchestra, conducted by Bernard Haitink. I'm Ward Jacobson with Music Through the Night.
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0: Inanga for String Quartet, Harp, and Piano. Music of William Grant Still. The Harlem Chamber Players joined by harpist Ashley Jackson.
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0: Oh, I grew up with that one. My mom played that often on her Chickering Baby Grand back in the day. That version was for violin and piano. Rachel Barton Pine played the violin with Matthew Hagel at the piano, the Humoresque No. 7, Opus 101 by Antonin Dvorak. We'll get to that Suite Symphonique, music of New Englander George Chadwick. That's coming up after the break.
1: 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Williams talks about that day and tells stories from her incredible life and trailblazing career in the radio and music industry to kick off our Sense of Place Philadelphia series on the next World Cafe.
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0: I'm Ward Jacobson, Music Through the Night. On this Friday, we hear music by George Chadwick. His orchestral music was always well-crafted, very energetic, and often graced with attractive melodies, especially in the slower movements. The longtime director of the New England Conservatory of Music. This is his Suite Symphonique, performed by the Czechoslovak State Philharmonic.

0: The Suite Symphonique by George Chadwick. José Cerebriere led the Czechoslovak State Philharmonic. I'm Ward Jacobson.
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0: It is generally acknowledged that Franz Schubert wrote 15 formal string quartets. And of those 15 quartets, few chamber music lovers have either heard or played more than four of them. Those four are the final four quartets Schubert composed that we know of. As for the earlier quartets, they remained on publishers' shelves, slowly disintegrating, and were only published for the very first time in 1890, more than six decades after Schubert's death. So I hope you can stay close. A rare chance to hear a very early bit of chamber music from the young Franz Schubert, a Melos Quartet, coming up this hour to play the string quartet number 2 in C. This is a nocturne by Frédéric Chopin from Opus 15, and it's pianist Leif Ove Andsnes.

0: The Fantasy No. 2 in F minor by Florence Price. Randall Goosby was the violinist with Zhu Wang on piano.
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0: Muzio Clementi's lifetime spanned a wide range of classical music. He was born 2 years after Bach's death, and he died the year before Brahms was born. 80 years. Here's one of Clementi's, it's his first symphony in B-flat. It's the Rome Symphony Orchestra.

0: Symphony No. 1 by Muzio Clementi. We heard the Rome Symphony Orchestra.
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2: 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Runs from June 18th through the 28th on the Hearn stage in Alexandria and answers the question, what happens when one life ends and another begins because of it? 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
0: This is some early chamber music by Franz Schubert, his string quartet number 2 in C, and it's performed here by the Melos Quartet.

0: That was the Melos Quartet with the String Quartet No. 2 in C by Franz Schubert.
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0: This music by Maurice Ravel started innocently enough. Ravel had planned the work as early as 1906. It would be an homage to Johann Strauss in Vienna and the waltz craze of the early to mid-19th century. But Ravel got sidetracked with other projects, and the music was put on the shelf, where it stayed for several years. And then came the First World War, and the world had changed dramatically. The music was revisited, but this time with a new purpose. I'll tell you more about that, and we'll hear the Detroit Symphony perform Ravel's La Valse later this hour. This is the overture from Il Finto Stanislao, an opera by Giuseppe Verdi from 1845.

0: One of those Mozart symphonies you don't hear all that often, and a short one indeed. The symphony number 32 in G, it was the Scottish Chamber Orchestra. Music to celebrate Juneteenth, coming up after the break.
1: Well, I've always had a question about a baseball term. 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And I never knew where the term take comes from. I didn't know if it came from takes a pass, takes a gander.
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0: Early on a Friday morning, the 19th day of June, the Juneteenth holiday, I'm Ward Jacobson. Glad to have you here this morning. We're going to hear pianist Laura Downs play music next. She's the daughter of a Jewish mother and a black father. And she's playing music by Abby Lincoln, the American jazz vocalist and songwriter, actress, and prominent civil rights activist, a real strong voice, especially in the 1960s. This is a work of Abby Lincoln's from 1992 called Rainbow.

0: The violinist was Linda Melsted. She played with Tafelmusik, led by Jean Lemann, the Violin Concerto in D by Chevalier de Saint-Georges.
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2: 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We are somehow more reserved in our appreciation of fathers. It's a good thing that wind band composers are good at expressing their feelings. I'm Doug Brown. 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
0: Well, this next music by Maurice Ravel occupies a special place in the composer's output in that it contains a very chilling social commentary. Specifically toward the end, the portrayal of the frenzied death throes of 19th century imperial society, symbolized by its dance obsession, the waltz. It began life as an innocent homage to Johann Strauss in mid-19th century Vienna. It changed dramatically after the First World War. The music evolved from a kind of a dazzling imperial ballet from the mid-1850s with waltzing couples to this kind of chaotic, tumultuous orchestral eruption that brings the work to a pretty shuddering conclusion. Here's the Detroit Symphony Orchestra.

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0: James P. Johnson's April in Harlem from his Harlem Symphony. Marin Alsop led Concordia in that recording. Well, now that you're all warmed up, the workout begins in a minute. I'll have one for the strings, followed by some breath work for the flute.
1: Celebrating Mother's Day was easy. Why is celebrating Father's Day more difficult? 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We are somehow more reserved in our appreciation of fathers. It's a good thing that wind band composers are good at expressing their feelings. I'm Doug Brown. 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
0: Cheng Xianshua constructed this caprice you're about to hear to bring Western string instruments into the same room with some traditional melodic shapes of Chinese folk music. The Shanghai Quartet performs in this recording.

0: My dreams come true. I'm Stephen Cook. He was born Harold Jenkins and grew up in Helena, Arkansas. After careers as a rocker and a pop star, Harold Jenkins went on to have more number one country songs than anyone ever. It's Harold Jenkins, a.k.a. Conway Twitty, on this week's Arkansongs.
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4: This next piece leans into the manic energy of the tarantelle. Pianist Malcolm Frazier handles both of these short keyboard pieces. 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
0: We shall overcome. It began as a church hymnal before it became a suit of armor against oppression. It was a physical act of defiance that kept people who fought for basic human rights together when all the external forces around them tried to pull them apart. Here's Jason Max Ferdinand directing the choir, the Aeolians, with the spiritual We Shall Overcome for Juneteenth.

stations and cable systems of your area. Emergency alert system equipment that can quickly warn you during emergencies is being tested. If this had been an actual emergency, such as a tornado, flood, evacuation, toxic release, or any emergency that you, the public, should be timely alerted, official messages would have followed the alert tone. This station serves as a vital part of the Louisiana State Emergency Alert System. This concludes this test of the Emergency Alert System.

0: 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Join us on Woodsong's Front Porch. 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And from the hay farms to record deals, Charlie Overman. 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

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Technology has brought us closer together and helped move us further apart. So who you choose to listen to matters. I'm Joshua Johnson, the host of 1A. There's more than just knowing

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4: You know, I guess I'd never guess that 18th century Venetian opera crowds were pretty rowdy. People would eat dinner, they'd play cards, they'd yap right through performances. Vivaldi knew exactly what he was up against, so he designed this.

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0: The first movement from Mozart's Piano Sonata No. 10. Marc-André Amelin was at the piano. Up next, the Michigan State Symphonic Band gets dynamic with some music from Percy Grainger.
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0: Conductor Keith Bryan made a career out of unearthing an era of American band music that wanted the musicians to misbehave a little. For this piece, he pushes the Michigan State Symphonic Band through a massive shift in volume. Here's what I mean.

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0: Here's the Empire Brass, who joined forces here with organist Douglas Major. This is Johann Sebastian Bach's Sinfonia to his Cantata No. 29.

0: Nami Yervi and the Gothenburg Symphony Orchestra with the finale from Edvard Grieg's Symphony. I'm Vernon Neal. Thanks for being here with me and happy.
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0: The hot take for today is that Respighi made obscure Renaissance flute melodies cool again. There. Take that. That was the Orpheus Chamber Orchestra performing Respighi's Ancient Airs and Dances Suite Number 1.
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0: Haydn's Piano Sonata No. 48, Jenna McConnell-Mason at the piano. Up next, you'll hear an absolute thunderbolt of a finale. We are headed to France.
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0: Before we head off to France to break some Parisian rules, let's take a visit to a little bit of nostalgia with Edward Elgar. He wrote this piece as a 12-year-old child to piece together his Wand of Youth suites. Here's Raymond Leopard leading the Indianapolis Symphony Orchestra.

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0: See? Funny crickets. That's what I hear. The whimsical symphony, Grillen Symphonie, the word Grillen in German can mean either cricket or humorous, whimsical. That was Ensemble Caprice.
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3: The National Weather Service in Shreveport is calling for late afternoon showers and thunderstorms on this year's Juneteenth. Mostly cloudy with a high today near 90 with heat index or feels like temperatures as high as 105 degrees. This weekend, conditions will stay much the same with Saturday's high a little lower, 88 degrees, then rising to 93 Sunday, Father's Day, and again on Monday. 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
0: We celebrate Juneteenth with composer Margaret Bonds, born in 1913. She died in 1972. One of the very first black composers, performers to gain recognition in the United States. She also was a pianist. She's best known for her arrangements of spirituals and frequent collaborations she did with Langston Hughes. She was one of the first African-American women to have her music broadcast on European radio and also performed widely in Africa. Yeah, she was only the second African-American woman in classical music to be elected to a full membership in ASCAP. Now, she was born in Chicago, and she went to my alma mater, Northwestern University, and I do look to that with pride. I wish I could look to with pride as the way she was treated there, but she was not treated well at Northwestern at all, and although she got her education in spite of it all, she studied piano and composition with Florence Price and later with William Dawson, but Florence Price in Chicago, and then started her studies at Northwestern. But it was very, very difficult. She faced a lot of discrimination there, I am sorry to say. Here are her Montgomery Variations with the Royal Scottish National Orchestra, led by Kellen Gray.

0: Nevertheless, she persisted. After Margaret Bonds graduated from Northwestern University, she went on to Juilliard, and she wrote that work, the Montgomery Variations, and we heard the Royal Scottish National Orchestra led by Kellen Gray. She wrote that in 1964. It was dedicated to Dr. Martin Luther King Jr. after Bonds made a visit to Montgomery, Alabama, and the surrounding areas where she really got involved in the civil rights movement in 1963.
1: Understand America. Be a witness to the nation's recent history along the U.S. Civil Rights Trail.
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0: The quartet from the Morehouse College Glee Club performing the spiritual good news. And before that, Scott Joplin's Reflection Rag played by Benjamin Loeb.
1: Well, I've always had a question about a baseball term. 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And I never knew where the term take comes from. I didn't know if it came from takes a pass, takes a gander.
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0: This is a symphony by Mozart, the third to the last that he wrote. He wrote three in very quick succession, 39, 40, and 41. And this was completed June 26th of that summer that he completed the other two, 1788. Symphony number 39 with the Berlin Philharmonic led by Carl Böhm.

0: The third to the last symphony Mozart ever wrote, number 39, with the Berlin Philharmonic led by Carl Boehm. 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
2: 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Honey Baked Ham. 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
0: Well, Tchaikovsky made quite a journey in his day to get to from St. Petersburg to Rome, but that's where he was, near the baths at Caracalla that still stand to this day. He didn't know at the time that his hotel was right next to an army barracks, and they blew reveille really early, but he was not upset about it at all. He used it in the beginning of his Capriccio Italiano, a celebration of Italy and Rome, here with the Bournemouth Symphony Orchestra, led by Andrew Litton.

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0: A setting by Adolphus Hale Stork from his three spirituals. That was O Freedom, Joanne Folletta leading the Virginia Symphony Orchestra.
1: Celebrating Mother's Day was easy. 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I'm Doug Brown. 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
0: This is Felix Mendelssohn's first piano concerto played by a member of such a talented musical family in Britain, Isitakana Mason, playing piano along with the London Mozart players.

0: What a super talented family they are, all those siblings. Issa Takana Mason playing piano with the London Mozart Players led by Jonathan Bloxham. The Piano Concerto No. 1 in G minor by Mendelssohn.
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0: What a voice she had. Leontine Price and City Called Heaven. Coming up, a work for clarinet by Rossini.
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0: 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The chamber orchestra is the Orpheus Chamber Orchestra. Charles Nydick is the soloist.

0: Introduction, Theme, and Variations for Clarinet, as advertised. The music of Gioachino Rossini and Charles Nydick was the clarinetist with the Orpheus Chamber Orchestra.
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0: It's really interesting when you consider the highly popular violin concerto by Beethoven, how popular it is now, but its first performance in 1806 by Franz Clement was very unsuccessful, and the work just laid there for decades, really, until it was revived in 1844 by the then 12-year-old violinist Josef Joachim with the London Philharmonic Society, led by Felix Mendelssohn, all-star there, and they kind of revived the whole thing. People love it, and Joachim loved it. Here's the first movement of the concerto with Janine Janssen and the German Chamber Philharmonic.

0: Yeah, it had a rather disastrous premiere in 1806, and then after Beethoven's death in 1844, the 12-year-old violin virtuoso Joseph Joachim, yes, that Joseph Joachim, played it and revived it and thought it was one of the best violin concerti ever written. That was the first movement of Beethoven's concerto with Janine Janssen and the German Chamber Philharmonic led by Paavo Järvi. Hope you enjoyed that, and thanks for your company. I'm Lynn Warfel.
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0: Yep. Soviet Russian composer, believe it or not, Nikolai Kapustin, passed away not too long ago. His prelude number 18, definitely jazz influenced, played by pianist John Salmon.
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0: This is a music by Florence Price in observation of Juneteenth being today, the symphony presumed lost until 2009, when a whole bunch of documents and manuscripts and all that related to Price's works were found in her summer home outside of St. Anne, Illinois. The archive is now preserved at the University of Arkansas, and the symphony, although she wrote it in 1945, it didn't get its world premiere until the Fort Smith Symphony played it in Fort Smith, Arkansas, May 12th, 2018. Here is her Symphony No. 4 with the Philadelphia Orchestra led by Yannick Nizet-Séguin.

0: the Philadelphia Orchestra and Florence Price's Symphony No. 4.
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3: The City Park Players in Alexandria, Louisiana are presenting The Tin Woman on the Hearn Stage at K in downtown Alexandria, Louisiana. 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
0: There's a wonderful waltz from Rodgers and Hammerstein musical that has a real dark turn to it, actually, the Carousel Waltz.

0: based on a very dark Hungarian play called Lilium, Carousel, the musical by Rodgers and Hammerstein, and that was the famous waltz with the Cincinnati Pops. I'm Lynn Werfel.
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2: Sometimes it takes a while for word to get around, and there's hardly a better example than today. It was on the 19th of June, 1865, that word reached Texas of the official end of enslavement, in keeping with an executive order signed by President Abraham Lincoln. The Emancipation Proclamation had been issued January 1, 1863, and yet black people in Texas continued to be enslaved for another 2.5 years. Until Major General Gordon Granger of the Union Army made the proclamation public in the port city of Galveston. This hour, Adolphus Hailstork's moving music is part of our Juneteenth observance. Music by Santiago de Murcia.

0: Anthony McGill, the principal clarinetist of the New York Philharmonic, with pianist Gloria Chen. That was the fourth movement from the Clarinet Sonata No. 1 by Brahms.
1: Wait. 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
0: Haydn on a Friday, as Antal Dorati conducts the Philharmonia Hungarica. 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

0: Symphony No. 89 by Franz Joseph Haydn, Antal Dorati conducting the Philharmonia Hungarica. And I think that was one of the early ensembles and conductors who together recorded all of Haydn's symphonies. As for Antal Dorati, he was conductor of what was then known as the Minneapolis Symphony Orchestra for a dozen years, also made some fabulous recordings with the Detroit Symphony.
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0: Antonin Dvorak wrote this sonatina for a couple of his kids to play. We have a recording by somebody else's kids, and they are siblings, violinist Gil Shaham and pianist Orly Shaham.

0: the G major sonatina by Antonín Dvořák, played by violinist Gil Shaham and pianist Orly Shaham.
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0: Moses Hogan made that arrangement of the spiritual Didn't My Lord Deliver Daniel? Craig Hella Johnson conducted Conspirare.
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0: I've always loved the scherzo from A Midsummer Night's Dream, incidental music by Felix Mendelssohn. Andre Previn conducted the Vienna Philharmonic.
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0: So, I say Carl Orff, and you say, yep, Carmina Burana. It is by far his best-known work, and it's kind of a big production, big orchestra, big chorus. Sometimes there are performances with dancers. It's quite the thing. But he could also write little music that was more in keeping with his philosophy of music education, especially

0: three of the four Norwegian dances for orchestra by Edvard Grieg. The Iceland Symphony Orchestra was conducted by Petri Sakari.
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0: the Oregon String Quartet for faculty members from the University of Oregon School of Music getting together in 1982. Among their recordings, music by William Grant Still, and we heard selections from his Little Folk Suites as we observe Juneteenth.
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0: When Richard Wagner was a 19-year-old student in Leipzig, he composed a symphony in C, and it's the only complete symphony from his entire composing career. But a couple of years later, he decided he'd try again. He wrote a symphony in E, which was never completed. Here's Wolfgang Sawallisch and the Philadelphia Orchestra.

0: Clarinetist Sabina Meyer, Hans Funk, and the Dresden State Orchestra with the third movement from Mozart's A Major Clarinet Concerto. Some music for strings coming up in a moment.
1: Well, I've always had a question about a baseball term. 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And I never knew where the term take comes from. I didn't know if it came from takes a pass, takes a gander.
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0: the Symphony No. 1, the classical symphony by Sergei Prokofiev. Thomas Sondergaard conducted the Royal Scottish National Orchestra, one of the ensembles for which he is music director, and they have a gig at the Royal Albert Hall as part of the BBC Proms on Monday, August 3rd. They'll open their season in mid-September. Thomas Sondergaard is also artistic director of the Minnesota Orchestra, and their season opener is on September 25th.
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0: Erilyn Wallen is a British composer born in Belize. She was appointed Master of the King's Music in 2024 by King Charles III. This is a piece she wrote the Choir of King's College, Cambridge, perform for us.

0: pianist Clipper Erickson has, I think, recorded all of the music of Nathaniel Dett. That was a suite called Cinnamon Grove. Want to hear some music by a bored adolescent? Probably not, but don't go away. You might be surprised.
1: Celebrating Mother's Day was easy. Why is celebrating Father's Day more difficult? It must be a cultural nuance. We are somehow more reserved in our appreciation of fathers. It's a good thing that wind band composers are good at expressing their feelings. I'm Doug Brown. Join me at the Gathering Place for people who love band music, wind and rhythm, to hear what I mean.
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0: They started out as a set of six string sonatas for four players, written by a 12-year-old Gioacchino Rossini. This is the string sonata number six.

0: kind of like saying ta-da at the end. The Quartet No. 6 by Rossini, music for strings played by the winds of the Vienna Berlin Ensemble.
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2: From APM, American Public Media, this is Performance Today. I'm Valerie Kaler. After Texas seceded from the Union in 1861, it became a haven for enslavers fleeing the Union Army's advances. President Lincoln signed the Emancipation Proclamation in January 1863, but many Texans withheld the news of emancipation for as long as they could. 2.5 years after the proclamation, General Gordon Granger arrived with Union troops and delivered this message. The people of Texas are informed that, in accordance with a proclamation from the Executive of the United States, all slaves are free. The date was June 19th. We've got a musical celebration of Juneteenth ahead. Here is a poem by Langston Hughes, set to music in a gentle gospel style by his friend Margaret Bonds, When the Dove Enters In.